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0: It's the Greg B. Harrell Show. You know, if there's one thing that people are always saying to me, it's, Greg, what keeps you up at night? Oh, I wonder if patios think of it as human weather. Another thing people are saying to me is, Greg B. Harrell, you don't have enough news from Fresno on your radio show. And you're thinking, Greg, why would I care what's going on in Fresno? Well, Fresno is a magical place, as we're about to find out when we listen to another actual clip from the Fresno Television News.
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0: What you doing?
1: Driving.
0: Oh, where to?
1: Going to dispensary.
0: Okay, are you giggling to get into character?
1: No.
0: The dispensary, huh? So you're treating yourself.
1: Yeah, it relaxes me. Well, what? Hey, I'm going to go down this dispensary, but what do you work? I'll call you back.
0: Well, I mean, if there's anyone I trust with a memory task, it's a person entering a dispensary. Come on. You're not going to remember anything I tell you.
1: Yeah, I won't. Yep. I'm going to go to the dispensary and get some buds.
0: Okay, well, then I guess I should purchase some 7-Eleven stock.
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0: It's the Greg B. Harrell Show. We talk weird music stuff. This is weird. Napster and LimeWire helped us learn the internet. What? Huh? Yeah, studies show that the generation who grew up on those file-sharing programs are more able to understand new internet stuff because Napster and LimeWire taught them what to be careful of online when it comes to downloading songs that were real and not filled with viruses. In other words, Napster and LimeWire made us better net users. Wow. Even M. Night Shyamalan would be like, ooh, there's a twist.
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0: Let me ask you this question. If you've been drinking all day, how do you know when you've had your last beer of the day?
1: You're done because it's gone.
0: Oh, when it's completely gone.
1: Because there's none left.
0: Okay, I mean, I took the same approach with my self-esteem.
1: My body says there's none left because I tell my body there's none left, and then that's it.
0: Your body, okay, hold on here. Your body says there's none left, then you confirm that there's none left. So you run quality control with your own body?
1: When there's none left, so we both agree, my body and me.
0: Your body and you.
1: Agree, because there's none left.
0: So I just want to be clear here. In this situation, you are you, and your body is also you. So you are living inside a mech suit of skin and bones that is separate from your consciousness, but also the same.
1: Well, me is the third person, I guess.
0: Oh, now there's a third you. Okay. Whew. I mean, there's a lot to unpack here. Does U-Haul still do day rentals? Okay, so take me through it. So you, third person you, tells you, the literal brain and gray matter, to check to see if there's any beer left.
1: I looked in the fridge and I go, there's none left.
0: Mm-hmm. You're saying that to your body.
1: There's none left. And then, all right, well, we're bored now. There's none left. Just go to bed.
0: We are bored now. Okay, so who are you, Eddie Brock? So, oh boy. So your body says to you,
1: go to bed now because we're done. We don't have nothing else to drink.
0: Uh-huh. And what do you then say to your body?
1: Okay.
0: You let your body know that you're cool with its decision, which you then report back to third person you, which means your brain is a middle manager.
1: I have to agree with my body because there's none left. I look in there and then we both agree there's nothing left, so it's time to go to bed.
0: Oh, I could just imagine the pillow talk. Well, I mean, you know, I appreciate the education on body and mind.
1: Well, glad to be of service.
0: Sorry, was that you talking or your body?
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Pursuit and fiery auto crashes. Some will die in hot pursuit while sifting through my ashes. Some will fall in love with life and drink it from a fountain that is pouring like an avalanche coming down the mountain.

a knife while arguing in traffic. Flipper died a natural death. He caught a nasty virus. Then there was the ever-present football player rapist. They were all in love with dying. They were doing it in Texas. Holly caught a bullet, but it only hit his leg. Well, it should have been a better shot. Got him in the head. They were all in love with dying. They were drinking from a fountain that was pouring like an avalanche coming down the mountain.

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0: It's the Greg B. Harrell Show. You know, if you're like me, then you also consider yourself a bit of an inventor. Here's a $1,000 idea. A limousine rental company called No Problemo. But also, if you're like me, you're busy during the afternoons, all week long. If that's the case, there's something very important you're missing. All the great stuff that's on TV during the afternoons. Don't worry, I've got your back on this. Here's a sample of what you've missed on afternoon TV.
1: Unless you're a stoner, it's not something you'd see. 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

0: You've reached the Greg B. Harrell Show. I'll totally understand a hang-up.
1: I can't stand Greg's, man. I hate Greg's.
0: Dad?
1: But whatever, man. I'll give you the benefit of the doubt.
0: Hey, that's a start. I'll take it. Maybe someday we'll be friends with benefit of the doubt. So what made you hate Greg's?
1: Greg. Oh, my brother's name is Greg.
0: Wait, sorry. Whose name was Greg?
1: My brother, man.
0: Your own brother? Well, which one of you is the Fredo?
1: I mean, I used to call my brother Greg the Egg, like, all stupid, man. And then, like, he used to try to, like, punch me in the shoulder. And, like, I would just block his punches and punch him back. But
0: Greg the Egg.
1: Well, the only thing I could rhyme Greg was with egg. So I called him Greg the Egg. And then when I called him Greg the Egg, he tried to punch me in the shoulder, man.
0: No, I can confirm that Greg the Egg is quite accurate. Despite a tougher exterior, most Gregs are just goo on the inside.
1: I told you, man. He used to get pissed, man. I don't know why, but, you know, hey, when I called him Greg the Egg, he got really pissed off.
0: Well, you know, I mean, whether you're dealing with a Greg or an egg, you'll always be suspicious of crack.
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0: It's the Greg B. Harrell Show. We talk cool, weird music stuff on this show. Here you go. What is the most expensive venue a band can book in North America? Well, it's Madison Square Garden. The cost to book MSG starts at around $150,000 for the night. And you know what? Folks will pay it, even though they lose money on that concert date. Yeah, that is true. Most bands playing MSG are going to lose a little coin. So why do they do it? Well, it's a prestige thing. You gotta have MSG on your bucket list of played shows if you're gonna be taken seriously as a major artist. And how many concerts actually take place at Madison Square Garden every year? About 180 to 190. Doing the math, you figure out how they're able to afford that location, huh? And not doing the math, well, I mean, you save yourself from doing math, and that's always a good thing.
1: Fort Wayne's alternative.
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0: Hi, how are you?
1: Hi. Wow, you sound so happy. Are you not aware that you dialed the Greg B. Harrell Show?
0: Oh, hi, Greg. I'm Kim.
1: Kim Possible. Sorry, I was raised by television.
0: Well, I'm so happy to be on the radio with you. Am I on the radio?
1: You know, I actually ask myself the same question. Sometimes I think people are just being nice to me and keeping up a ruse, like Wonder Woman and her invisible plane.
0: And you guys rock it. You play the best music.
1: Aw, well, that is so kind of you to say. Well, what are you doing as you listen?
0: I'm cleaning out my curio cabinet right now.
1: A curio cabinet. Fancy. Most of my curios have already been removed by a doctor.
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0: Well, let me say, I'm so glad you recovered from the heart attack, because that is scary stuff.
1: When I was having my heart attack, I didn't really even realize I was having a heart attack.
0: You didn't realize you were having a heart attack? Oh, wow. Heart attack needs to work on their branding. So you don't know you're having a heart attack, and the doctors tell you that you're having one, and then what happens?
1: I was like, what? I am? Oh, my God, I'm having a heart attack, you know?
0: Yeah, see, that I've heard this. That's why it's so important to get heart stuff checked as you're getting older. Anything to do with the heart is more of a silent killer than Solid Snake. I'm only joking around because I'm trying to put a smile on your face because I'm genuinely so happy that you're still with us.
1: Thank you. I am too. You know what? Thank you so much. I really, you know, like I said, I need to be here for a little while longer. I really do.
0: Yes, exactly. I hope you're here for a long time, at least several 90 Day Fiancé spinoffs.
1: Yeah, you know what? I'll tell you what. I just want to go on and be the best I can be, really and truly. And I want to find someone who's going to love me and cherish me and want to spend time with me, you know?
0: Ah, we went from medical talk to heartstring pulling faster than Grey's Anatomy.
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0: I talking to? What's your name, sir?
1: This is Greg. The name that, when written, looks like shoddy crown molding.
0: Greg, right? Oh, Greg Harrell?
1: Yeah, close enough. Lucky you, I struggle with timidity. Fun.
0: Oh, man, I heard you play a song one time. It was great. You were playing guitar and playing a song.
1: Oh, yeah. Whether it's guitar or spaghetti, I love to noodle.
0: You were kicking at the end of your show.
1: Well, you know, I do pride myself on great endings. We've already booked a strobe light for my funeral.
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0: can't stop the spirits when I need you. This life is more than just a read-through.
1: It's the Greg B. Harrell Show. We've talked before about how compact discs are slowly but surely coming back. Another indication that this is happening, Yamaha just introduced a brand new 5-disc CD player. Yeah, they're building 5-disc CD players again. The old-style ones with the giant tray that holds your CDs. Now, this is happening because more and more artists are turning back to CDs as the physical option of choice for their music. So, CD player manufacturers want to be prepared. But the coolest bit? The new Yamaha 5 CD player has a sparkling feature never seen before. Play X Change. Huh? Okay, well, this is fascinating because this will allow you to change CDs while another is playing. It's really weird tech. Which, these days, is just tech.
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0: I am amazed that you listen to my show. I mean, Lou Reed could have released me as Metal Machine Music, too.
1: No, you're very clever, actually. I like it when you talk to people and they're like, hi and stuff. And I find your comments to them very clever.
0: Oh, yeah, yeah. Stoners are this show's glue. It's just a different kind of sticky.
1: Exactly. And, you know, you have the right time period for that, right?
0: Well, yeah. I mean, it might not always be 420 on my show, but I'm sure stoners are always up for more 20.
1: Oh, man. I mean, when you know, I don't smoke anymore. I kind of like Ringo in that way.
0: Now, wait a second. Beatles Ringo or Tank Engine Ringo? Because if I had to put up with Topham Hatt's BS, I'd need a way to relax, too.
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0: Where are you right now?
1: Where I am is on, like, the boundary of this country area that's being developed. So I go, and there's this giant lit cross, and I'll go and, like, look at the skyline, and I'll look at the cross, and it's really beautiful.
0: So, sorry, are you phoning from a Baz Luhrmann movie? Well, maybe I can somehow add to the beauty of the moment.
1: I think you just did.
0: Okay, this is starting to turn into reality show dialogue. So is this like your thing, just going to someplace quiet to meditate?
1: No, I just learned it being anxious with my friends.
0: I didn't realize you could be another adjective with your friends.
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0: It's the Greg B. Harrell Show. Here's a question for you. How are physical album sales counted? Well, it used to be the case that this company called Luminate would ask a number of participating retailers, roughly 93% of all physical music stores, to report their sales figures to Luminate, and then the company would guesstimate the other 7% to get an idea of how many physical records have been sold in a week. But now, the 7% of stores who really didn't report data will not be counted in weekly physical album sales. Only stores with at least 1,000 physical music sales or more in a week are able to contribute to the sales figure. So, when you see a report of how many physical copies an artist sold in a week, it is, in a way, a guess. Wow, who would have guessed? Wink.
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0: Hello, Mellow Yellow. Hey, hold on a minute with the throat clearing. The only clearing allowed around here involves my browser history.
1: No way.
0: Yep. You've reached Greg B. Harrell, once deemed unreachable by several leading psychiatrists.
1: Well, I don't even know what's going on, but that's rad. I can't even believe somebody answered. I just thought, man.
0: Yes. There are two things I always answer. The phone and Teddy Ruxpin's friendship inquiry. Yes, of course you and I can be friends, Teddy.
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0: 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Check it out. Let me know what you think. Or just shout what you think, and I'll probably be close enough to hear it. Why don't they make the whole week out of weekends?
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0: It's the Greg B. Harrell Show. Love is one of the most complicated, complex, and beautiful things that you can express in an emoji. I like to close every show by writing a little something in my diary. So here we go. Dear Diary, Greg B. Harrell here. How do you not capitalize on the success with a sequel? Where is How to Lose a Guy in 11 Days? Thanks for listening, everybody.
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7: Let's talk about ranch dressing and a lesson in marketing. So there was that story about the World Cup fans from all over the world that were coming to the United States for the very first time, and they've fallen in love with things that they haven't experienced before. We've seen them at the Waffle Houses and the Walmarts, and overall, it seems like everyone's having a good time.
8: Yes.
7: And it's kind of a breath of fresh air because all we hear about is this negativity and war and blah, blah, blah. Meanwhile, like when everyone gets together, they're like, hey, man, like you're cool. Everyone's cool, man. Like, why is the government pitting us against each other?
8: Right. Well, I also feel like that is also just like a lot of Americans just crapping on America until we have people who come over to our country and are like, whoa.
7: This is awesome.
8: Holy crap. And then everyone's like, hey, yeah, maybe. Maybe you are a little bit patriotic. Shout out to the World Cup for that.
7: Yeah. So one of the things that the foreigners that have traveled to the United States have fallen in love with very vocally is ranch dressing.
9: Uh-huh.
7: And there was that story about how they loved ranch so much that when they were going to the airport,
8: just chugging it,
7: they were running into trouble at TSA because they had bottles of ranch that they were bringing home. And they were like, you can't bring it across, you know, the security check-in if it's over 3.4
10: ounces. You can't be
7: taking
10: ranch across state lines.
7: And so
10: that stays right here in America.
7: People were, as Audrey mentioned, chugging ranch at the TSA, you know, sort of like when you have a, you know, a bottle of water or whatever that you forget in your bag and you're like, ah, crap. But no, they're not going to pour it down the drain. They're like, I'm going to consume every bit of this ranch.
8: I need my ranch in my veins. One last one for the road.
7: This is where the lesson in marketing comes in, because I think this is just genius. Kraft has already come out and announced a TSA-friendly ranch package.
9: Yeah.
7: And it fits TSA. Yes.
8: Genius.
7: It's so smart.
8: I mean, and so easy for them to do, just to find a travel-size bottle.
7: And it's got like one of those little, like, at least the one I saw, like a little clip on it, like those little hooks that you could like hook onto a backpack.
8: So my God. So it's a keychain ranch.
7: Like a keychain ranch.
8: Oh, that's amazing.
9: Until it opens up.
7: Yeah.
9: On the flight or in the overhead compartment.
8: And then my gosh.
9: Somebody's laptop's just cooked with ranch.
7: You know, if my laptop were to die, I'd want it to die a creamy ranch death.
8: Creamy.
7: Yeah.
9: It's going to die a creamy death. But I don't know if that's ranch.
7: Yeah, I hope that's ranch. It's used to having that on there. It's fine. It wipes right off. Oh. It's fine.
8: Guys.
7: But I just think it's hilarious that Kraft like saw this as a

0: opportunity
1: to market, and they're like, I have an idea.
2: Well, when you're talking about what's the biggest things in the world that, like, are not making everybody miserable,
1: yeah,
2: it's the World Cup and ranch. So
1: yeah, and the fact that the United States is out here kicking some butt so far in the World Cup is super exciting.
0: Yeah, like when did we become good at soccer again in the men's
2: two games
0: rem?
2: Ago.
0: Yeah, I was gonna say because I really do remember, like, even just in the Olympics, the men's national team was not doing too hot, and now here we come for FIFA, and then all of a sudden, we're good.
1: This is the sort of thing, because, I mean, soccer has been kind of crapped on by a lot of people for a long time as a sport that America is never really going to take to. But then
0: see
1: this.
0: That's football fans. That's actual men's football fans NFL in America. Fans,
1: yeah.
0: Yes.
1: Yeah, but I mean, you see the success of some of the organizations, like in Seattle, where that last game was played, and you're like, there's a real community here of people that love soccer.
0: Absolutely.
1: But I think that you're going to scoop up so many more people that were on the fence or just casual fans if the United States actually makes a run. Now, can they? I don't know, because I was talking with Mahoney about this on Friday. I was like, are we actually good? Like, is Australia good? Like, because we beat Australia.
2: Yeah, pretty convincingly.
1: Yeah, I mean, and then we're like, I don't know if Australia's, like, good,
2: But you know what? We know where Australia is,
1: we do. It's
0: guys,
1: a country where
0: you gotta think about like this. This is, like, the playoffs. So, there are other countries that didn't even make it to where they're playing in the World Cup.
2: We're into the elimination rounds now, the down to the top 32, There's still a lot of playing over the next week for everybody to fill that out. But it's exciting.
1: Yeah, grab your travel-size ranch. Go see a game.
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1: Here's what you missed on the latest episode of the Dave and Mahoney Show.
2: Audrey, I think you mentioned it the other day, but these family secrets that people are sharing sure does make us all feel a lot better about the things within our own families.
3: Yeah. Makes me feel unwraps. Like I'm kind of complaining about nothing.
2: Some
3: like,
2: of
3: my
2: these
3: goodness.
2: Are wild. This one has to do with, well, I'll just play it for you. It's got a little bit of everything.
4: Hey, guys. I got a story for you. The family dynamic. I have a sister that I later learned is not my sister. She, my grandmother, had an affair, and hence that child. My grandfather said he would stay with her and forgive what she did if she got rid of the baby. So my parents took that child in. And then I later found out that my dad actually reproduced and had an illegitimate child that I didn't know about. It is a brother. And him and the girl ended up stealing hundreds of thousands of dollars from my dad's estate. The girl and another one forged a life insurance policy on daddy's life because he had cancer. It was imminent. She was named as PR of the estate. I took her to court, probate court, and proved all this. She got removed as PR, kicked off the property, and now she has to pay back thousands of dollars and the illegitimate child that I was talking about. Hence, my brother was in on the plot, too.
5: Message deleted.
2: So everyone's cheating. Everyone's trying to steal money from this estate. And from what I gathered from that, it wasn't actually her sister. It would have been her aunt.
6: Yeah.
3: Wow.
6: Because what? The grandmother had an affair with somebody else, and then her father raised that child as her sister. Like, just when you got the, like, you're connected all the lines, conspiracy
2: and
6: theories.
2: And then the aunt slash sister decides that she is going to steal all of the money from the dad's estate for hundreds of thousands of dollars, and the brother is in on it as well.
3: And absolutely insane. And you can always call in with your stories, too.
6: Yeah. Doesn't it seem crazy, though, that, okay, so the grandmother has an affair, has a baby that's not the grandfather's, but then they have their kids raise it?
2: It just feels
6: doesn't
2: so
6: that
2: strange.
6: Feel like, would yes. you, like...
3: That's because you're keeping the family within
2: also,
3: the family.
2: Did nobody else notice that she was pregnant? Like, where did the baby go?
6: Oh, people just disappeared.
2: Turns out there's another new baby over here that's totally unrelated. Don't pay any attention
6: We didn't have social media. We were posting all the time, you know? We could go do things in secret back then, Dave.
3: Just wear a little bit bigger of clothes. And you also, like, hide them upstairs. You hide the wife.
2: You know what? We don't have enough attics these days. Attics and basements.
6: And the daughter, whatever, just had a watermelon under
2: that's
6: her shirt.
2: That's what it was, yeah.
0: Dave and Mahoney. Alternative Anytime. 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

0: Mahoney present Are You Smarter Than a Community College Dropout?
1: Probably not.
2: Carmen joining us today to challenge Mahoney and Are You Smarter Than a Community College Dropout. Carmen, how far did you get in school?
3: High school.
2: Nice. Okay, so you versus Mahoney today. You're going to be asked the same six questions. You do have one pass today. It counts as a correct answer, so use that whenever you want. Mahoney is leaving the room right now.
4: Bye, Mahoney.
2: Best of luck to you. He's walking slowly, sorry.
4: He's walking as fast as he can.
2: Dave. All right, here we go, Carmen.
3: He's walking slowly. He's afraid of getting beat.
4: Oh, he had to actually close the door because he was trying to cheat by leaving it cracked.
2: All right, Carmen, here we go. Question number one. Which modern-day country was formerly known as Persia until 1935?
3: Iran.
2: Question number two. In grammar, what is the term for a word or phrase that reads the same backwards as it does forward?
3: A palindrome.
2: Question number three. Which state is the only state in the United States that starts with two vowels?
3: Iowa.
2: Question number four. The Conversation, Apocalypse Now, and The Godfather were all directed by which director? Got a multiple choice for you. Is it Francis Ford Coppola, Steven Spielberg, or Stanley Kubrick?
3: Francis Ford Coppola.
2: Question number five. Courteney Cox, famous from Friends and a number of other things, didn't get her big break in a movie or TV show, but in a music video for which musician?
3: Springsteen, dancing in the dark.
2: And really final that. Question for you. You still haven't used your pass, by the way, so you can just use it here if you want. Which country has won the most FIFA World Cup titles?
3: That one I'll pass on. I got an idea, but I'll pass on that.
2: What would you have guessed?
3: I would have said Brazil.
2: Okay. All right, Mahoney is going to re-enter the room. We'll see how he stacks up against Carmen today. I want you to know, Mahoney, that you probably didn't hear it, but he said that you were walking slowly out of the room because you were afraid of getting beat. So he was talking a little trash.
5: Mm-hmm. So, what was his name? Carmen?
2: Carmen, yeah.
5: Okay, Carmen.
4: Dave, you are manufacturing drama.
2: That's what he said.
4: Is that what he said?
2: That's what he said.
6: Okay, Carmen.
2: Yeah. All right, here we go, Mahoney. Question number one. Which modern-day country was formerly known as Persia until 1935?
6: Something I don't do. It's Iran.
2: Iran is correct. Both you said Iran. Both you get the point there.
4: Iran.
2: Question number two. In grammar, what is the term for a word or phrase that reads the same backwards as forward?
6: Who?
4: Take your time.
6: I'm going to pass. Is that... It's not a synonym.
2: No, it's not a synonym.
6: An onomatopoeia or something?
2: The palindrome.
4: Yeah. I would have thought it was an onomatopoeia, too. What is an onomatopoeia?
6: I don't know. I just know that word.
2: I don't know, but if you're doing that, you should go get checked up. Question number three. Which state is the only state in the U.S. that starts with two vowels?
6: Iowa.
2: Yeah, both said Iowa. Both you got that right.
5: Chris writing these questions.
2: Question number four. The Conversation, Apocalypse Now, and The Godfather were all directed by which director?
6: Francis Ford Coppola.
2: Yeah, that is correct as well. Okay, you're doing great, Mahoney. You got two more left, but no pass. Question number five. Courteney Cox from Friends didn't get her big break in a movie or TV show, but in a music video for which musician?
6: She was in the front row of a Bruce Springsteen music video.
2: That is correct. Both of you said Bruce Springsteen. Both of you get the point there. And final question. Which country has won the most FIFA World Cup titles?
6: Brazil.
2: Brazil is correct. Wow. Mahoney went 6 for 6. Unfortunately for you, so did Carmen.
6: And he knew it faster.
2: No.
6: Did it faster.
2: And he knew the song.
6: You didn't ask me the song.
2: That Springsteen. Unless you know the song.
6: I do know the song.
2: What is it?
6: I'm not telling you.
2: Congratulations, Carmen.
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3: Audrey walked in this morning speaking exclusively Spanish.
4: Hola. I'm back from Costa Rica.
3: She said, buenos dias.
4: Buenos dias, señores.
3: World Cup, Audrey.
4: Yes, I am very much into football now.
5: How do you say, oh, I'm so sorry, in Spanish?
4: I'm sorry. Lo siento.
2: Dave and Mahoney.
6: I asked if I'd get a colonoscopy earlier. She's like, you can't get one unless you're paying out of pocket until you're 45.
5: Oh, really?
6: Otherwise, your insurance won't cover it.
5: And you're like, well, they make an exception for me because I really want my butt.
6: Yeah, I was like, this is more of a recreational colonoscopy I'm looking for.
2: Dave and Mahoney.
5: A man was arrested after meeting an undercover officer and attempting to sell him what he claimed was meth. He allegedly provided a substance that was actually kosher salt.
4: Ever done a line of salt before? I have done a line of salt. Just lick it off.
6: Yep, there's times where I just go into my pantry and I lick my hand, pour some of the salt on it, and then lick it again.
5: You're kidding, right?
6: No, not at all.
5: I think it's time that we had a talk.
2: All right. This is Dave and Mahoney.
5: Hello, friends, and thank you for joining us on this Wednesday. Got some good news and some bad news to kick things off today. What would you like first there, Mahoney?
6: Dave, why don't we start today's show with some bad news.
5: Yeah, so not that long ago, Mahoney, you won yourself a little lottery prize.
6: I did.
5: Congratulations on that. That's very similar to this first story. This is in Florida. A guy won $2,700 playing the lottery, which is a nice hit. Mm-hmm. Decided he was going to go cash his ticket at the local Walmart. Walked in, and the cashier said, ah, sorry, can't claim the prize here because it's too much money. So here's the directions to go to the lottery shop and get your money.
4: The lottery shop.
5: The lottery shop.
6: If you win over a certain amount, you either got to mail it in or you got to go to your local lotto headquarters.
5: So she gave him the directions to the local lotto headquarters to go get his $2,700.
6: Okay.
5: And off he went. Unfortunately for him, she had different plans.
6: Did she give him directions to a trap house?
5: No, she took the winning ticket and put it in her pocket and gave him a different receipt that was not
4: the magician.
5: Winning ticket. Yes,
6: well, sleight of hand.
4: You'll never know what I'm doing next.
6: Abracadabra.
4: Hole is it in? Is it in his pocket hole or my other pocket hole?
5: The customer later realized the receipt was missing and returned to the store to report it. The store's management went and reviewed the surveillance footage, showed the cashier placing the receipt into her pocket instead of returning it. Investigators say that she claimed, oh, I was just distracted. I was working with another customer, and I meant to give it back to him and then give it to the manager and did not do so. Yeah. Law enforcement recovered the receipt from her vehicle because she had taken it out of her pocket and put it in her car, and now she has been charged with grand theft.
4: Mm. Dang. She almost got away with it, too, if it wasn't for those meddling kids.
6: I would still hold out for more than, like, $2,700, though, because that's still a felony, but not, like, a real good felony.
5: Right.
6: You know, like, if you're talking, like, 10, you know, 20, 30 plus, sure, but, like, $2,700 after you end up paying taxes on it, you know.
4: She'll probably get out in a year.
5: No, she bonded out the same day. It was a $2,500 bond. Wonder where she got that money from.
6: Mm-hmm. Convenient.
5: Some good news today as well. Some plumbers in Heartland, Michigan were working on a sewer drain line when they discovered a shiny object, and they said, oh, that's an engagement ring. Wow, it's sitting there stuck in the pipe. Turns out that engagement ring had been dropped down the toilet 10 years ago, and they found it. And the owner was just so delighted to get it back.
4: She didn't call a plumber. She's got two diamond rings.
6: She didn't call a plumber before that?
4: She didn't like that ring. She wanted another one.
6: She tried to get rid of it.
4: She was ungrateful.
6: Yeah.
4: And then they were like, oh, look what we found. And the husband was like, are you going to wear the original again?
6: Nah, it's been in a poop pipe for 10 years.
5: Do you wear an engagement ring if it's been pooped upon for a decade?
4: I mean, hell yeah. It's still a diamond.
5: Yeah.
6: Nah, I'm going to take it to a pawn shop.
4: Just wash it.
6: It's been washed with poop. 10 years,
5: for 10 solid years, you've been defecating.
4: Y'all wear rings?
6: I don't.
4: Oh, you don't?
6: Yeah. Only pinky rings when I'm being fancy.
4: That thing's covered in poop.
6: No, it is not.
5: If the night goes well.
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1: The most annoying neighbor that you've ever had. I remember I was in college. I was living down by Williams-Brice Stadium in Olympia in Columbia, South Carolina. And we had some neighbors that were next door to us that we were always a little bit suspicious of because we were, you know, fairly shady college kids to begin with. And if we had our spidey senses up, like, hey, there's something wrong with that house, there probably was. And you know the house, what was that Tom Hanks movie?
2: The Burbs.
1: The Burbs, yep. Yeah. Like, it looked like that, where it was like they never came out during the day. There was always kind of like weird cars around, and we were like, there's something not right about that house. And we were also a little bit offended, like, hey, if you're selling drugs out of there,
2: why aren't you selling us
1: drugs?
2: We're
1: clearly an excellent market, and we're right next door.
3: They were selling the drugs that you did not need.
1: You're probably right. It must have been the hard stuff. And it all came to a head when one night, in the middle of the night, it seemed the entire police department showed up.
2: Oh.
1: And they had a full-on bust with the SWAT team and the whole lot of it. Like, they battered down the door. And I remember we got woken up because of all the commotion. And me and my fellow roommates were like, well, what should we do? And so we all got lawn chairs and a beer and walked out onto the lawn and just watched it all go down. Saw them get hauled off in cuffs, the whole bit. I never saw them after that. So I have no idea what they were dealing out of that house, what they got busted with. Or if they ever got out of jail, never saw them again.
3: It was probably like, do you think it was really drugs?
1: It seemed like it was. It seemed like it had a trap house. Yeah. And I mean, like the neighborhood, fairly riddled.
2: It would lend itself to that conclusion.
1: Yeah. But, you know, having a bad neighbor can be rough. And in this case, a very interesting situation developed over in Croatia. There was a lot of noise from an apartment that was upstairs. So this is a fourth floor apartment, and there was a whole bunch of noise, and there was numerous residents that were complaining about it. And they found out that there was a whole ass donkey.
2: What?
1: A donkey. Well, a mini pony that looked like a donkey, but
3: it was a pony.
1: A mini pony named
3: Mile. It was
1: Mile.
3: A neighbor.
1: A neighbor.
3: I put that in there, and I've been waiting for this moment.
1: So the owners were keeping Mile in their apartment so they could feed him milk every 2 hours because I guess he had some sort of life-threatening infection and he needed constant care. Whoa. The pony sleeps indoors on a mattress or sofa, travels with the family between their home and a nearby ranch. They also run a small ranch that's about, you know, 5 miles away
3: or so.
1: You're
3: domesticating him too much. He knows what a pup cup is.
1: I mean, he's sleeping inside on the sofa.
3: And going for road trips.
1: You think he wants to be stabled after that? Like, you have ruined Mile, the miniature pony. But I think I would probably be a little bit annoyed if I was the downstairs neighbor.
3: They said
1: neighbor
3: that the neighbors didn't care. Because, I mean, you have to let them know, your downstairs neighbor, hey, we're going to have a freaking Clydesdale clocking through the kitchen.
1: Around.
3: Yeah, like we're not teaching tap up here.
1: If you hear anything loud, it's just him hopping off of the couch to come.
2: If you are going to have an apartment pony, make sure it's on the bottom floor.
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6: Old Dustin Poirier, former UFC champion, some really high-profile fights over the years. He got arrested in Georgia for public intoxication.
7: Man, it happens.
6: It happens. He's a retired UFC fighter. He's gotten punched in the head a bunch. Leave him alone. Dustin Poirier's a good guy. Sure, he was drunk at 6:38 p.m. on Father's Day. But, you know, he was in Georgia, and, you know, he's, like, playing around with his friends or whatever. He's 37 years old.
0: Okay, so, but, like, he got nabbed for public intoxication, so where were him and his friends at?
7: These were Conor McGregor cops.
6: Yeah, is that what it is?
7: Fans of his, and, you know.
6: It looked like he was out at a bar. Like, I saw some videos of, like, a guy that was, like, challenging him and, like, trying to, like, grapple with him. And, you know, it's like, just, like, being drunk on a Sunday.
7: But he wasn't, like, fighting nobody, was he? Yeah, it wasn't a Shia LaBeouf situation.
6: No. It feels like... You're going to arrest some guy for being drunk at a bar,
0: but
6: essentially?
0: Do we know that for sure? Or are we just doing this because we like him and we are hoping for the best?
6: I know Dustin Poirier, and I've seen him in a lot of different environments, and he's always acted very responsibly. I have no idea the full extent of what happened leading up to this arrest, but I did see some videos that people had posted of them, like, playing around with him. And he was just, like, in good spirits, having a good time.
0: Yeah.
6: And for whatever reason, I guess somebody got upset about it, called the cops. Then the cops showed up and actually took him to jail. It just seems ridiculous to me.
0: That makes me feel like that was, like, the bar.
6: Yeah.
0: That makes me feel like the bar had had enough.
6: Maybe.
0: Because who else would call?
6: But also, like, if you're the bar, you call the cops. Like, ask
7: them to leave.
0: Maybe it had reached to that point. I'm just saying, for them just to randomly get arrested
6: feels strange.
0: Strange.
6: Yeah. So if you're a fan of Hot Ones, there is a spinoff that's coming to Netflix. It's a project called Extra Heat, and it's going to build on the original format. So the original Hot Ones series, obviously huge celebrities now are a part of that show.
0: Sean is incredible as an interviewer.
6: Everyone loves his interviews, and obviously the wings are a byproduct of that, but it's been a massive, massive success. And the fact that there's now a spinoff coming to Netflix...
7: Netflix is trying to get more into the, you know, even though that feels like more of a, that's considered a podcast, I guess, even though it feels more like a web series.
6: Uh-huh.
7: To me, you know, Netflix is trying to expand in that world, but love Sean, you know, the fact that that show is continuing to expand. One of the things I learned from watching the John Mulaney Hot Ones, it's filmed at 11 a.m.
6: I mean, I guess that makes sense.
0: So they're early.
7: Getting after them wings. But if he can make his relationship with Keke Palmer happen, you know, I'm here for it. That's the couple I'm rooting for the most in 2026.
0: Me too.
6: One of the biggest music producers in the world died this week, Clive Davis, 94 years old. So heck of a run. Passed away in New York City, but you know he's behind so many of the biggest artists of all time. You know he signed Whitney Houston and Bruce Springsteen, Janis Joplin, Santana, Alicia Keys, just to name some of them. Got inducted into the Rock and Roll Hall of Fame 26 years ago, all the way back in 2000. Obviously, a ton of Grammy Awards as well. People kind of viewed him as like the star maker, but Clive Davis, legendary run, 94 years
0: old. I did not know that man was white. I have been saying that since I saw his face pop up in the In Memoriam. Yep. I said, that was a white man?
6: It sure was.
0: That's a white man named Clive?
6: Clive, yeah. That signed Whitney Houston.
0: Unless that was like a name that he took on.
6: Right.
0: You know, a professional. Stage name?
6: Yeah.
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0: This is Dave and Mahoney.
1: Gray divorce is now more and more common. So
2: gray?
1: If you're not familiar with the term, it's for people that are over 50 years old, and they're saying that there are a number of factors that go into this. It's people that maybe have been together for a long time. Maybe they've had kids. The kids are now raised, and they're like, "Man, this relationship sucks. I'm out." But, you know, back in the day, and we've talked about this a lot on the show over the years, you know, when you were 50 years old, you used to seem like you were old, right? Like, yes. That was considered old, not just in some people's perception, but even, like, the way that people were cast on TV. Like, if you were 50 years old, you were cast as a grandma or a grandpa, and it was kind of like, okay, you're headed off. Maybe have been together for a long time. Maybe they've had kids. The kids are now raised, and they're like, "Man, this relationship sucks. I'm out." But, you know, back in the day, and we've talked about this a lot on the show over the years, you know, when you were 50 years old, you used to seem like you were old, right? Like, yes. That was considered old, not just in some people's perception, but even, like, the way that people were cast on TV. Like, if you were 50 years old, you were cast as a grandma or a grandpa, and

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1: But, I mean, seriously, it really is. No, I would agree that people are now having babies at 40.
2: Right.
1: I mean, where people used to have babies at 20.
2: Right.
1: You know, like, we're having completely different stages of life.
2: Yeah, life expectancy has changed. Yeah,
1: yes.
2: Yeah. And so there's a lot of people that when, you know, say that they're 50 or over, and they've gotten to a point in their relationship where they're not happy with it, you know, they're emotionally disconnected, whatever it is, and they're not thinking, well, I've got to hang on to this person because, you know, I'm nearing the end. It's like, no, I still got a ton of time left, you know?
1: Gray divorce is
2: what
1: they're calling it?
2: Gray divorce is what they're calling it, yeah. And they're saying that...
1: Oh, like gray hair.
2: Yes. Yeah.
1: Oh,
2: yeah, yeah,
1: I was thinking, like, we're living in, like, the gray matter or, like, somewhere in between white and black. There's
2: a Dave Matthews song
1: out. A spectrum of divorce.
3: No. This is just the older folk getting divorced. I don't think that's necessarily because people are just out in the club. I think people just realize that, like, they see what's out there because of social media. And I think that they're like, you know what? I'm going to, in every, if you even think the word divorce, your Instagram or their Instagram will just start nothing but populating that just telling you, like, you need to get divorced. Hey, your wife, your husband hates you. Yeah. You deserve better.
1: Yeah, I will say, though, that the odds of you finding your forever soulmate, and if you found that, you are a lucky person because not everybody gets it right the first time.
2: Yeah.
1: And I don't think that there's necessarily shame in that. And I think, though, you may be having a gray divorce. I think that that's kind of, if you feel that necessary, that's an okay thing.
2: Yeah, well,
1: if you are with the love of your life, and obviously I'm not sitting here, like, touting divorce. But I mean, like, the odds of you finding your forever person, and if you found that, and if you were, like, 30, 40 years deep in it, you know, like, you are an anomaly.
3: Which is beautiful. Like, for me, I'm like, if you've made it this far and you've been together for 40 years, like, there's nobody better out there for you.
2: if you're just as much of the problem. If you can tolerate anyone for 40 years, that is your soulmate.
3: If they can tolerate you for 40 years,
2: yes,
3: you
2: exactly.
3: know?
2: Exactly. And you poop with the door open.
3: That's right.
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0: have a theme today for the Movie Quote Quiz, and it is Tom Cruise movies. Very weird dude. Still a great actor.
1: Guys, I
2: best
1: might not do
2: runner
1: that.
2: In cinema.
0: No question about it. Kat is joining us today. Kat, are you a fan of Tom Cruise?
3: I am. He is a little weird, yeah. But I do love me some Tom Cruise. Back in the day, all the old movies, Cocktail's my favorite, so let's go.
0: Okay, let's see how you do. Here is number one. Good luck.
4: Excuse me, Lieutenant. Is there something wrong?
5: Yes, ma'am. The data on the MiG is inaccurate.
4: How's that, Lieutenant?
5: Well, I just happened to see a MiG-28.
3: Let's
5: top
3: down.
5: We.
0: All right, we'll go ahead and stop it right there. I think I heard you yelling in the background. What do you think it is, Kat?
3: Top gun.
0: That's right. Nicely done. All right, let's roll on to number two here. Good luck.
6: Well, what do you want to know?
7: Well, hell, Cole, you're the driver. You think she's running loose or tight? Tell us. We give a turn here, take some wedge out there, we'll win some races. That's all there is to it.
6: I can't do that.
7: Well, why the hell not?
6: Because I don't know what the hell you're talking about.
7: Well, how do you mean that?
6: Because I don't know much about cars, okay?
0: From 1990 over to you, Kat. Do you know that one?
3: I'm saying Mission Impossible.
0: Mission Impossible, incorrect. What you're looking for there is Days of Thunder.
2: I believe
0: Days
2: he drove Thunder. The mellow yellow car, if I'm recalling correctly.
0: It's all right. We'll move on to the next one here from 1992 when Tom Cruise was on a real heater.
8: Sometimes men take matters into their own hands.
9: No, sir, you made it clear just a moment ago that your men never take matters in their own hands. Your men follow orders or people die. So Santiago shouldn't have been in any danger at all, should he have, Colonel?
8: You snotty little bastard.
10: Your Honor, I'd like to ask for a recess.
9: I'd like an answer to the question, Judge.
11: The court will wait for an answer.
9: If Lieutenant Kendrick gave an order that Santiago wasn't to be touched, then why did he have to be transferred? Colonel, Lieutenant Kendrick ordered the code red, didn't he? Because that's what you told Lieutenant Kendrick to do.
10: Object! And when it went bad, you cut these guys loose! Your Honor, you are marches inside a bony transport! Your Honor, you doctored the logbook!
9: Damn it,
10: Captain! You coerced the doctor!
11: Consider yourself in contempt!
10: Colonel Jessup, did you order the code red?
11: You don't have to answer that question.
8: I'll answer the question. You want answers?
9: I think I'm entitled.
8: You want answers?
10: I want the truth! You can't handle the truth!
0: One of the best scenes of all time. Over to you, Kat. What is that?
3: A Few Good Men.
0: Yes.
3: I don't know.
0: Yes. A Few Good Men.
3: Oh.
0: You got it.
3: Oh, my gosh. I'm like, I can, like, see it.
0: All right. We'll go on to the last one here.
3: It's hard.
0: It is hard. You got to get this one right. And there's no help from Mahoney or Audrey on this one. Here we go from 1996.
9: I have a question for you. Are we really friends?
6: Why not?
9: I mean, because friends can tell each other anything if we have our friends' hats on, right?
6: Yeah, I think so.
9: All right. I'll tell you why you don't have your $10 million yet. Right now, you are a paycheck player. You play with your head, not your heart. Your personal life, heart. But when you get on the field, it's all about what you didn't get, who's to blame, who underthrew the pass, who's got the contract you don't, who's not giving you your love. You know what? That is not what inspires people.
0: All right, over to you, Kat. For the win, do you know what it is?
3: Jerry Maguire.
0: No one's ever come with you.
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1: We have heard some wild family secrets over the past week, and we're going to keep it going because I cannot get enough of these. If you have one you want to share, you can call us in the studio anytime. But Mahoney, I'm curious if perhaps you're going to relate to this one because it has to do with hooking up with people that are a part of the same family and friend group. Have a listen.
2: Alrighty, I got one for you. I am adopted. I met my birth mother at 18. And early after that, I kept hearing there was a big secret in the family, blah, blah, blah. So fast forward to today, after 23andMe, after I'm way older, I was born in 1971. The big secret is my birth mother's sister was impregnated by the same guy, our birth father, same guy. So two sisters impregnated 2 months apart. And then later on, I did find out that actually my birth father, okay, so like Dave would say, my birth father is a hussy. He had three women pregnant at the same time. Oh. So it was my birth mother, my birth mother's sister, and my birth mother's best friend.
1: Whoa.
2: So the first one was born in January. I was born in March, and the third one was born in September.
1: Wow.
2: So fun stuff, and have fun with this. Bye.
3: Message deleted.
4: Oh my gosh, guys. Do you think, hang on. So as a guy, yeah. I mean, sometimes we women, we know everything, and sometimes we know nothing.
1: Yeah.
4: Do you think they all knew that they were all flirting and pining and having sex with the same guy within the same span of 6 months?
1: Well, let's go to our resident expert here, Mahoney, who has hooked up with
4: sisters
1: before in the past. Were they aware of the mass hookup?
5: Two of them were, yeah.
4: But, you know.
1: Three sisters.
4: So in this scenario, the trilogy of vagina. So the odds are two new.
5: So I think in my particular case, which is the only thing that I can speak on, is because, so I dated in, it was like a friend group. We were all friends in high school and, you know, like when we graduated high school as well. And one of them, like, I dated all of them, but I think they each dated me to make the other one mad because they were pissed off at the other one. So it was more like I was used as a tool. No, I wasn't a victim. I'm not complaining, but I think that there was some animosity.
4: You were a weapon.
5: Amongst them.
1: They weaponized your wiener. That's just wiener weaponization.
4: Wiener weaponization.
5: What was that, the 72-hour war? Yeah, it was not effective. So in that case, but you know, but going back to this, like we think about this, I think this was back in like the early 60s when this took place.
4: Mm-hmm. She was born in 71.
5: Oh, 71. So, yeah. So early 70s.
4: Yeah.
5: So, but that's the thing, like that they kind of like brainwashed us back then to thinking that like we're going to look at somebody and they are going to get pregnant because this dude is out here just looking at any of these three girls that he's hooking up with and they're all getting pregnant within a 3-month span.
4: Yeah, this guy is the reason why I got put on birth control at 15.
1: No kidding, man. Like this guy is a menace.
4: He's what you learn about in health class.
1: Yeah, Bossy Rossi?
6: This guy was probably dating this girl's mother and then just hooking up with the girl, other girls on the side, the sister and the friend.
4: Ugh.
6: So they had to have known.
1: But the fact that you're dating somebody.
4: Well, but then it gave him up for adoption, by the way. She said she was adopted.
1: Yeah.
5: And I will say, in my personal use case here, there was no overlap. It was all after somebody
1: because
5: broke up.
1: Because you are a gentleman.
5: That is correct.
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1: The Strokes going shopping.

0: Dave, and Mahoney.
1: And isn't it wild how things change over time? Because we were just in the office the other day, and our boss was talking about smoking weed. And even a handful of years ago, that would have been a crazy thing to talk about at
2: your
1: work.
2: Your boss.
1: Yeah, I mean, you know, depending on where you live, it could be totally legal for recreational weed or not. But regardless of where you are, you know somebody who has access to recreational marijuana probably that will just send it to you. And it's wild to think the idea that, you know, when we were growing up, weed used to be really taboo, you know? It was like you had these, like, secret code words talking about weed and
2: weed
1: culture. I had a
2: person in college that lived directly in front of me who got swatted for sending weed USPS.
1: Swatted?
2: Swatted.
1: The SWAT team showed up for weed?
2: For weed.
1: Okay. Not
2: well,
1: enough
2: federal
1: going on
2: crime to send weed. Crime to ship drugs.
1: To ship drugs if it's, felony.
2: For trafficking.
1: Or, yeah, class A or whatever it's considered.
2: Yes. But this was in, like, 2011.
1: Interestingly, it's not the youths who have been, you know, in the past, the ones that have been the big proponents of marijuana. It's the older generations. It's people that are 50 plus. And those that are over 65 mark the largest class of individuals that are smoking more marijuana at a higher rate than anyone else.
3: Yeah, because they're smoking it. If you're talking about, like, doing weed, there's gummies, there's vaping, there's so many other different forms. But, like, the old school way was to smoke it. That's, you know, anybody over 40, you know, I feel like those are the people who, you know, there were no other options for us at that point in time, you know, until we were, like, well into our 20s when vaping was still, you had to have, like, I remember the first time I vaped weed with a friend, and he had, like, a giant contraption, and it was, like, the size of a
1: V8.
3: Yeah, man, it was the size of, like, 3 VCRs.
1: Yeah. So there's a lot of reasons why people that are 65 plus are smoking a lot of weed, and they're saying they're using it for things like pain relief and sleep problems and anxiety and other age-related health issues as an alternative to prescription medication.
3: Yes.
1: And that does make sense. You know, if you have the option of, I don't know, taking a weed gummy or an opioid, I'd probably go with weed as well.
3: 100%.
2: I love it.
1: It's just, it's kind of nuts to think about, you know, if we were growing up and, you know, we loved weed as much as we did when we were kids, the idea that you didn't have to run the risk of smelling but like marijuana by smoking it, there's just, you know, a little teeny gummy that you can take and no one knows any different.
3: Yep.
1: It's just so convenient now. But the fact that it's a lot of 65-plussers that are enjoying marijuana after maybe for many years, you know, trying to get their kids not to smoke it, kind of here for it.
2: Yeah, like, but you know, there's always going to be one person who calls our voicemail 833-YO-DUMMY and has got something to say about us, like, being like, oh, that's a good thing that people are, you know, switching from pills, by the way, the devil's lettuce. Something to say about it because
1: I feel like that is thankfully going away. That rhetoric is going away.
2: I think so.
1: I'm sure that I'm wrong, and I'm sure that we're going to get that phone call. But, you know,
2: we had somebody who was angry at us talking about the World Cup because soccer sucks. Okay.
3: Those people are dumb.
2: There is definitely somebody out there who's going to be mad that we're talking about getting off pain pills and moving over to marijuana.
1: Yeah.
2: that makes sense.
1: Is it one of, like, the Purdue family members? Like, yes. How dare you talk bad about opioids?
2: Doctor prescribed, sir.
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1: Some family secrets absolutely wild, like this one.
2: Hey, Dave Mahoney. Kind of like your show. Here's a good one for you. Weird side of my family is I believe my brother was held liable for disappearance of his wife. This has probably been 25, 30 years ago. And recently, a state trooper uncovered some new evidence, or at least broke open the case again, and found him guilty, and he was liable for the disappearance and the death of his estranged wife. And I am totally separated from that side of the family. Don't want any part to do with that. Have a great show. Bye.
3: Message deleted.
1: Yeah, I would say that if your brother was responsible for murdering someone.
4: Hey, good morning, guys. Hey, I've been there as far as the finding out about a relative. I remember when I was 13, I saw my 19-year-old brother crying. And I was like, what's wrong, bub? And he said he had to pop golfing and he didn't want to go and blah, blah. And I was like, why are you crying? And he's like, let's just go get high. And that's when he dropped it on me. I'm sure out of a fit of anger, it's going to make me emotional. He's gone now. He's he died 2 years ago. Anyway, told me Pop's not my dad. I'm your half brother. Yeah, that sucks. But oh well, life goes on, man.
3: Message deleted.
5: Jeez Louise.
1: Did you ever like confirm that, or was that just your like 19-year-old brother telling you that? Because I feel like I'd want to dig in a little bit. And
5: why would they know and you wouldn't know?
1: I know.
6: Well, huh. I mean, you could. I mean, but still, 23andMe, I think, or these DNA and genealogy testings are still pretty relatively new within the last what 10, 12 years.
5: Yeah.
6: Yeah. And even then, like, I'll tell you, I would like to know more about stuff, but I'm also very hesitant because we saw, what was it, 23andMe? Didn't they go bankrupt? Like,
1: yeah, and there's, like, people trying to, like, buy all of the information and the DNA of people, and you're like, I don't want a corporation owning that and trading it around to the highest bidder. Got another one here, and this has to do with some matchmaking. This guy's mom was trying to set him up with somebody, and the problem was with who?
7: Hey, Dave Mahoney, you guys want a family secret? This one was a doozy for me. I found out a few years ago that my mother was apparently trying to set me up with my cousin, and I never knew about this, but that's a doozy for me. Thanks, guys.
3: Message deleted.
5: I think that that's a doozy for anybody, buddy.
6: Well, I mean, it's legal in, I think, 47 states or something
5: like
6: that.
5: It's like your third cousin's allowed.
1: Third cousin, no,
6: I think, like,
1: second cousin, I think first cousin.
6: I think you can marry your second cousin in most states.
5: And those are the states should not vote. You should not be allowed to vote if you are hooking up with your second cousin. I'm sorry.
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3: Let me introduce you to 84-year-old Charlene from Milton, Florida. She was arrested after she got angry with her neighbor because that neighbor was out cutting their grass and it was too close to her property line. So she busted out her .38
4: okay,
3: and fired a warning shot into the ground to let them know you're getting too close to my land.
4: How dare you almost cut my grass?
5: Also, would that's it be your a nice thing to have your neighbors cut your grass at that age?
3: I appreciate that. You know,
5: you're 84.
3: 84 years old. You don't want to be out there pushing a mower around. Charlene had different plans, and as a result, she got arrested for aggravated assault with a deadly weapon and improper firearm discharge.
4: Do you think, my guess is, she bonds out pretty low, and she's back being a menace in that neighborhood within 24 hours.
3: Well, she explained to the officers of the law that she didn't intend to hurt anyone. It was just a warning shot.
5: Well,
3: let them know they're getting a little too close.
5: I feel like I would be petty. It's almost 4th of July. I would be doing fireworks pretty late.
3: Right outside her
5: house. Right outside her house.
4: I don't know if you know this little known law. In Florida, it is actually legal to fire a warning shot at someone, but you have to yell dance.
3: When doing works?
4: It.
3: Okay.
4: Yeah, you have to. That is the one caveat. So, you know, they have the castle doctrine. This is the dance doctrine.
3: So this is some pickleball violence. A 47-year-old St. Augustine woman was arrested for attacking another pickleball player during a dispute at a public park. There was a match that was going on. They had some in-game disagreement, and that's when she thought, I shall club my opponent with my pickleball paddle.
4: There's a new generation of the most annoying people you know, and it's the people who take pickleball way too seriously.
3: Like, man, you're 47 years old, and you're basically just playing giant ping pong. Can you calm down?
4: It's not that big of a deal.
3: You don't have to slug somebody in the face, mind you, with a pickleball paddle.
5: You guys wouldn't get it because you're not competitive enough, you know?
4: Oh, yeah.
5: You just don't understand the sport.
4: That's somebody who's never been punched in the face before.
6: Right.
5: Like, me?
4: Her. The lady who hits somebody with a pickleball paddle.
3: Yeah, we know you've been punched. I think about punching you every day.
7: This is Dave and Mahoney. Ooh.

0: and Mahoney.
1: Desiree joining us today with a family secret. What's going on, Desiree?
2: I've got a few family secrets.
1: Okay.
2: But you guys will be kind of entertained with them because my mom is also adopted.
1: Okay.
2: Okay.
1: Uh-huh.
2: And the big mystery is we found out who her mother was, but she had passed. She's
1: okay.
2: The only one who knows who the dad is. And the story on that is that he is a married military man. So I've been trying to search on this for years and still have not come up with anything, even using Ancestry and all of that.
1: Now, so you said that he's a married military man. Was he a married military man when he got your mom pregnant?
2: He got my grandma pregnant.
1: Your grandma
2: pregnant. My mom was the result.
1: I see.
2: Yeah.
1: Okay. But he was like in a relationship at that time and then... This was all on the side?
2: Yeah.
1: Okay. Okay.
2: Yeah.
1: Interesting. Okay. So this is a mystery you've been trying to solve for how long?
2: Oh, since I was 22.
1: And how old are you now?
2: Yeah. I will be 56 next month.
1: So decades of searching.
3: Have you done 23andMe at all? Have you done any sort of...
2: I've done all of them.
3: I've done all of them.
2: Oh, wow. Yes. And they're still... My grandpa, whoever he is on my mom... That's my mom's is a mystery man. There's potential sisters, but the children of her potential sisters are evil and said, you're not talking to our mom at all. So we're in the process of trying that. But then on the story you guys just listed of the ladies with the one guy,
1: mm-hmm.
2: My dad was, excuse my language, a male hoe. Okay. And my mom, when my dad passed, I found his little black book and his little list of 100 women he was with. And I told my mom she should feel privileged because she was at least in the first handful, the first five. And he had this little thing of codes as to what they did, how they did it, and whether or not they
4: were. Oh my God, your dad is gross.
3: Excel sheet.
2: And my dad, when he was younger, looked like Jerry Lewis.
4: This is why we don't write down. We talk about this on the show all of the time. We would never have a diary because somebody's going to eventually find it,
1: yes.
4: And it's going to be your daughter, and it's going
1: to
4: be
1: Desiree's
4: all of the weird stuff you did
1: and
4: with women.
1: Figured out that you did Linda back in 82.
4: And it was 5 stars.
3: 4.5.
2: Exactly. And I told my mom, and she cussed me out.
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0: Kevin Mahoney.
1: If you think about the sort of person that you want to fight and that you don't want to fight, towards the very, very top of the list, and I'm putting this person above like a trained mixed martial artist, is somebody that is fully naked. Because they seem like they've got very little to lose.
2: Or they're on something.
1: Yeah. Maybe even more disconcerting, fully naked, except for wearing shoes. Because you made the conscious decision to get totally naked and then put the shoes back on, you're unhinged. Well, this comes to us from Massachusetts. There was a man who was arrested after he allegedly attacked a dog walker. So there's somebody just out walking their dog near the Riverwalk. And this is, you know, mid-morning, 9:20 to 9:30 a.m. is when this happened. And what's even more crazy is that the dog walker was out walking a pit bull.
3: Really? So they attacked somebody who's got a pit bull with them?
1: He actually went after the pit bull first, which is nuts. The suspect is accused of grabbing the victim and lifting and choking the dog.
3: Well,
1: neither the man nor the dog suffered serious injuries, but they did report that this particular nude man had been threatening all sorts of people on the Riverwalk, and they located the naked suspect nearby, and he was taken into custody, but faces all sorts of charges, as you would imagine: assault and battery, threatening to use a deadly weapon, disorderly conduct, open and gross lewdness, indecent exposure. And during questioning, when he was asked why he was naked, he reportedly replied, "Aren't we all naked at some point?"
3: I mean, that is a fair statement. That is a fair statement.
1: I mean, I guess, but it's...
2: When you're born naked. Why can't we remain naked?
1: Police
2: so weird.
1: Suspect may have been experiencing drug-related effects during the time of the incident, because that does feel like a very drug-heavy behavior to just go, 1,000%. There's a pit bull being walked. I shall go elevate that dog by choking it and then attack the dog walker as well with my balls out.
2: And also a pit bull? You're chasing after a pit bull?
3: They should let that pit bull fight that dude.
1: Here's the thing is that we all know, like with pit bulls, when they latch onto something, they don't really let it go.
2: Jaws of titanium?
4: They're the opposite of frozen.
1: Yeah. they don't let it go.
3: Exactly.
1: And when you've got all your stuff just readily exposed, because imagine that you're grabbing a dog, a pit bull by the neck and lifting it up, at some point you're going to have to put it down.
3: But maybe even the pit bull was alarmed by the random nudity in public. It's still, you know.
1: I mean, I could understand this if it was actually Pitbull the rapper.
3: Yes.
1: I go, you'd want to choke him? 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
2: If only he had his data protected.
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2: stand
1: you. If he
2: had better protection.
1: Yeah,
3: protect all of your important information, if you know what we're saying.
1: Incogni.com/Dave.
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1: Greg is joining us today with a family secret. What's going on, Greg?
2: So, before my father passed away, he told me that my grandfather did some time in jail for theft and stuff. And I'm like, oh, that's a bunch of BS. So I looked it up. About 100 years ago in St. Louis, I think it was 1915, he was a salesman. He would go around all the department stores and sell them his products. Well, in the meantime, he's casing the joint.
1: Oh.
2: And he would go back at night and steal stuff.
1: So he was like, he had like a whole operation going where, like, during the day, under the guise of the job, when he's in there, you know, acting like he's just a general helpful sales guy.
3: Double dipping.
1: He's casing the place. Like, do you know how many stores he knocked off?
2: It apparently was quite a bit because he did 16 months in prison.
1: 16 months in prison is a pretty healthy
4: prison
1: sentence.
4: That's
1: not jail. Yeah. That's prison.
2: Right.
1: So Greg, does that kind of make you a little bit proud? Because I feel like if I found out that, like, one of my relatives was an outlaw, that would be, like, pretty cool. Yeah.
2: It's probably why I was a klepto when I was a kid.
3: See, it's not your fault. It's genetic.
1: That's right. It was passed down. And you finally broke the cycle, Greg.
4: Absolutely amazing, man. Some of these family secrets are too good. And you can always call in with yours, too.
1: And what's wild is that they're just all over the place. You know, like,
4: yes.
1: some of them, you know, you're like, oh, yeah, somebody's cheating or this and that. And then other times you've got, you know, Greg's grandfather out here robbing.
4: Klepto grandpa.
1: Robbing department stores.
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1: Not going away. The accusations keep coming in against Geno Smith. So if you missed it, we were talking about it yesterday. There was this clip of audio of Geno Smith's baby mama losing it on him and accusing him of assaulting her.
2: Just beat my
3: She just called the police.
2: Geno just beat my That's why.
3: She came in here.
2: I put seven down and I left. You ran outside and attacked me.
3: Police, man. This is crazy.
2: You came outside and attacked me.
3: My family.
2: You, I don't give a about y'all.
1: So she posted all of that online and was accusing him of attacking her. The cops did show up and they're looking into it. They haven't filed any official charges yet. There's no active criminal case as of right now, but the saga does not end there. So Geno Smith's soon to be ex, I would guess, has now gone online and has posted a whole bunch of screenshots of text messages of him exchanging messages with another woman. So
4: see, I feel like I'm standing by what I said. I understand that she's hurt, but this is not the way to go about doing this.
1: Yeah, I mean, because, you know, him being a public figure and they have a kid together.
4: Well, I mean, like,
5: and now you're just dragging his name.
4: But that's just playing out
5: in the courts.
4: Yeah.
5: You know, playing out in the courts.
1: Yeah, I mean, the first place to take it is not social media.
4: Because that's not going to do you well in the court of law.
1: Right. And I mean, even before, like, the cops get there, she was posting all of this stuff. And you're like, man, this is, it's a bad look. I understand.
5: He could be a piece of garbage, which very well may be the case. Yeah. But also, lady, you've got a kid and a family. Show some damn decorum.
1: Yeah. It's getting real ugly real fast. And now all these messages. And you're like, look, if he was cheating on you, just leave him.
5: And you knew all this.
1: And move on.
5: And now it's the breaking point. Now we're going to share it all. It's just, ugh.
4: Yeah, I think the reason why I feel like it's yucky is because if you could be handling this in a way that makes your situation better. Yeah. Like, you know what I mean? Like, you're only making it in the court of law, like, look worse because all it seems like now is that you're trying to shame him publicly and have, like, you know, the public be anti him because he's a womanizer, which is, like, a shock to no one.
5: He's a professional athlete? No.
4: Yeah.
5: No.
1: But then, I mean, then she gets back online and said that Geno is and always has been more than capable of taking care of his son. And let's kill that narrative. Don't get on the internet bringing my son into your web of dysfunction.
5: You put it out there, lady. Yeah. And then she just realized that her check may dry up. So here we are. You're all trash. I feel sorry for your kid.
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0: This is Dave and Mahoney.
1: We're not done yet. Another family secret coming in. John is joining us today. What's going on, John?
2: The whole family's from Cleveland, Ohio.
1: Mm-hmm.
2: My uncle and my grandmother, brother and sister, they knew Bob Hope. In fact, they lived a couple blocks away from each other.
1: That's pretty
2: cool. My uncle and Bob Hope went out, stole a car, went joyriding, and, you know, they were like 15, 16 years old at the time.
1: Wait, your great uncle stole a car with Bob Hope?
2: Yeah.
1: Hell yeah.
2: Hell yeah. I could have been somebody else if my grandmother thought he was an a-hole. My grandmother and Bob Hope dated for a while, and she said, "Nah, he's too much of an idiot. I'm done." So they went out joyriding, and the streetlights came on. So it was like, uh-oh, we got to go home. So my uncle, who was driving, rode around the block, dropped off Bob Hope in front of his house, and then kept on going, went around the block again, and that's when the Cleveland police caught up to him. My uncle got the rap. Bob Hope got the, he was like, you know, there's a bro code there.
1: You don't dime out the guy that you've already dropped off. Be quiet.
2: Right. Yeah. Right, why include him? But it was just, it's just weird that, you know, that something like that could happen. Bob Hope could have been driving. And would that have ended his career? Who knows?
1: I mean, you catch a charge like that, that can derail everything. But hang on. There's one important detail that we're leaving out here.
3: Who the hell is Bob Hope?
1: No, Audrey. Oh, not that. Sorry, John. Audrey is a fetus.
3: I'm 34.
1: Your great uncle and Bob Hope stole a car. But they decided to call the Grand Theft Auto quits because the streetlights came on.
2: But you know, like I said, that was the call to go home. When the streetlights come on, you better get home, get your ass home, or you ain't eating, or you don't get dessert or something.
1: Yeah, I'll steal a car, but I don't want to get in trouble with Mom and Dad. You know, that's a whole different thing.
2: Exactly right.
1: Oh, that's hilarious, man. I didn't expect that one today, but Grand Theft Auto and Bob Hope, now also on the pegboard.
2: That's right.
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0: You know the songs, but do you know them when they sound this bad? It's Cover Your Ears on Dave and Mahoney.
1: Some of the biggest rock songs ever released. You are trying to figure out what they are with 30 seconds on the clock for each one of them. And Jake is joining us today. Jake, you got Mahoney and Audrey available as lifeline. Should you need them, are you ready for your first one?
2: Yes, I'm ready.
1: All right, 2,000 views on this one. Here we go with number one. Good luck.

0: busy.
1: I feel like that deserves more than 2,000 views. That was pretty good.
2: That was decent.
1: Yeah, okay. Good. Over to you, Jake. Do you know it?
3: Yes. Boys Are Back in Town.
1: Yep.
4: From?
1: By?
2: She's right. Listen to her in the back. Listen to her in the back.
1: Yeah.
3: Oh, Thin Lizzy.
2: Yeah. There you go. Yes. Listen to the woman. Bring her forward.
1: The next one here is the most popular one of the day. It's got nearly 1 million views on it, and it's a polka version. Let's see if you can get this one.

0: and seen. Okay, over to you, Jake.
1: That is Thunderstruck by AC/DC.
0: Nice, yes.
2: Why did that polka person sound like he was haunting the song?
0: I don't know. All right, Jake, you've got 2 full points. Lifelines are gone. You don't need them. You can win it here. If you don't get a full point on this one, we'll go to the last one if necessary. But this one is an opera version, and it's got 776,000 views. For the win, here we go.

0: you feel like you were just like kids. Bouncing on clouds and like seeing all of your dogs that are dead in heaven?
1: Theater, Dave. That's opera. Please get it correct.
2: Oh, sorry.
1: Friend. They're you know.
2: There's a distinction.
1: Yeah.
0: Same, same, but different.
1: All opera is theater, but not all theater is opera.
2: Jake, for the win. Put us out of our misery.
3: It almost sounds like Bon Jovi.
2: Mm-hmm.
3: Living on a prayer.
2: Yeah, man.
1: That's correct.
2: Nice.
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0: Dave, and Mahoney.
1: So, Audrey, you have been rolling your eyes at all of these stories about GLP-1s for a long time.
2: I wouldn't say necessarily rolling my eyes. I've definitely erred on the side of caution. And I do think that us microdosing GLP-1s for cosmetic treatments also does kind of make me want to err on the side of caution.
1: No, so it's not just the actual GLP-1s that I'm talking about, because we've clearly seen GLP-1s work wonders for people. I mean, it really has changed the game when it comes to how people are consuming food and if they're struggling with weight. And you're right, Audrey. There's a lot of people that are just overusing it. It's kind of like, I think of it sort of like steroids, you know, in the sense that there's some people that use performance-enhancing things and they do it responsibly and it works really well for them. And then there's people that just take it way too far. You know, I think about the Sharon and Kelly Osbournes of the world that probably don't need to be on a GLP-1 to begin with, and they look like skeletons now as a result of it. And then there's other people that take a GLP-1 because, you know, their genetics just have them hold more weight, and it's very unhealthy for them to do so.
2: I just don't like whenever we find an opportunity to capitalize on something in this sort of fashion.
1: Yeah.
2: Because they know that they can make money hand over fist, because Americans are incredibly vain.
1: So vain.
3: And lazy.
1: But the thing that you've really been rolling your eyes at since the beginning, Audrey, is the stories about GLP-1s being the miracle drug that solve all of the problems. So, you know, at first we heard, of course, about the weight, and that's the number one thing that, of course, people are using it for. But then there was all the stories about how, well, GLP-1s, if you've got a gambling problem, now you don't have a gambling problem anymore.
2: Well, it just kind of was like,
1: if you've got a drinking problem, now you don't have a drinking problem
2: anymore.
1: It fixes everything.
2: But I will say, one of my girlfriends just started GLP-1, and she's been like in an on-again, off-again relationship with this guy since college.
1: Mm-hmm.
2: And she finally blocked him, and then she showed me this like study that came from GLP-1s, and it turns off some sort of like receptor in your brain that kind of like makes it to where like you're not really wanting, like your libido, I guess, maybe is what's deteriorating, or something. It's the impulse.
1: Okay. Yeah. Because, you know, a lot of times when you're snacking or you're eating.
2: That would be a relationship. Is that necessarily impulse?
1: Well, it can, if it's like an on again, off again sort of thing.
2: But they're showing it as relationship decline.
3: Well, but that could be sex, could be, you know, what you're taking. You know, there's plenty of relationships that are built on impulse too, and that you get something from that could be like an addiction. It's like a toxic relationship.
1: Right. It's like a quick hit of dopamine, basically.
2: Right.
1: And the GLP-1
2: quiets that. Because she wasn't having sex with him, so I don't know what. She just
3: Is that even
2: him.
3: A relationship then?
1: Yeah. But now, I mean, this may be where it has jumped the shark, me at least. GLP-1 weight loss drugs are becoming a major hidden climate force. So they are now solving the climate issues in the world.
3: Is it because we're eating less and so there's producing less? We don't need as many cows and so there's not as many cow farts? Is that what they're saying?
1: The fact that there's less food production that's necessary for people that are on GLP-1s, it's going to save the world from the climate.

0: We will flip anything to make it seem like it's because we're all getting skinny.
1: Yes.
0: Therefore, we're not having to produce as much meat.
1: I'm not taking a GLP-1 because I'm vain.
0: My
1: I'm
0: God.
1: Taking a GLP-1 because I want to reduce the food system emissions by 20 to 30%.
0: This is infuriating to me, guys. It's just, it really does bother me. It really does. Because though, two things can exist. Like you said earlier, Dave. A GLP-1 that was formulated for diabetes mm-hmm. can then in turn help someone lose weight and help them, you know, regain their mobility back and all of these things.
1: That can also help
0: with your diabetes.
1: Yes.
0: Big pharma capitalizing on marketing for a GLP-1 can also exist.
1: Yes.
0: And this is exactly what I'm talking about.
1: When I saw this story, I'm like, you've got to be kidding me. Like, stop framing it as if you want to lose, you know, 20 or 30 pounds or whatever because you want to be healthier. I am all for that. Don't act like you're doing it to save the world.
0: I mean, okay.
1: From carbon poisoning.
0: As a child of the RX generation, okay, the ones that were spoon-fed Ritalin, which was a basically bottled up methamphetamine for adults.
1: Right.
0: And they were like, we can start giving this to kids starting at like 7 years old for school.
1: Yeah.
0: Like, this is just the same thing. You're just trying to blanket market something and spoon feed it to the nation.
1: Yeah.
0: And now we're just helping the cow farts in the ecosystem.
1: Exactly.
2: I'm still going to fart, so I'm going to do my part too.
0: Thank you, Mahoney.
2: Sure
0: thank you, Mahoney. The world needs more farters.
2: To stay stinky.
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Jack White, what are you doing? What are you doing? Jack White's wife, Olivia, filing for divorce. She says, inappropriate marital conduct, which could mean many things. 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

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I'm Zach Schuyler. Thank you so much for listening. A huge alt birthday today. The beautiful and talented Hope Sandoval, the singer with the haunting voice, Mazzy Star, Fade Into You.

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Waltz, 99.5 and 102.3. They dropped their new album this week. They're going to be in town coming up in September at Sweetwater Performance Pavilion. It's Switchfoot on Waltz.

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2: Some stuff on you?
3: How long in a relationship does it take you to start getting after them zits?
2: It was about a year.
3: And now he lets you?
2: I don't know if it's let.
3: You hold him down.
2: And I put him in a triangle.
3: Body lock.
2: That's what I did a couple jujitsu classes for.
0: Dave and Mahoney.
1: Women are rancid and they enjoy the stuff like pimple popper and all that stuff.
2: You and your wife, do you let her pick it?
3: No.
2: Some stuff on you?
3: How long in a relationship does it take you to start getting after them zits?
2: It was about a year.
3: And now he lets you?
2: I don't know if it's let.
3: You hold him down.
2: And I put him in a triangle.
3: Figure four body lock.
2: That's what I did a couple jujitsu classes for.
0: Dave and Mahoney.
2: It was about a year.
3: And now he lets you?
2: I don't know if it's let.
3: You hold him down.
2: And I put him in a triangle.
3: Figure four body lock.
2: That's what I did a couple jujitsu classes for.
0: Dave and Mahoney.

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1: Ah, one of the more lesser-known symptoms of head trauma. So you listen to the show?
0: Yes.
1: Mm-hmm. And do you ever spend some time laughing with?
0: You keep me laughing.
1: Ah, so you actually enjoy my company.
0: Absolutely.
1: Wow, that's impressive. Because, I mean, even I set time constraints with my inner voice. So that does mean a lot. Thank you.
0: Right on, brother.
1: So it's fair to say that you would speak highly of what I do to others.
0: Correct.
1: Well, then you just earned yourself a spot on my resume references.
0: Thank you, Greg, so much.
1: Yeah, it'll be nice to have a third on there with Mom and Dad.
0: Oh, yeah.
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0: I talking to Greg right now?
1: Father Karras?
0: Seriously?
1: Yes, it's seriously Greg. Unless you see what I look like, then it's jokingly Greg.
0: Oh, yes.
1: Oh, that enthusiasm will wane, and Garth.
0: That's awesome. I've always wanted to talk to you, man. You sound different than on the phone on the radio, you know? It's just a little different.
1: Well, flashback to the doctor's first words upon my birth. but this is what it's like to talk to me on the phone. Isn't that fun?
0: I'm having a great old time.
1: Okay, I mean, it sounded like you were reading that off a teleprompter, but I'll take it.
0: Okay. Are you doing one of the little segments that you do on your station?
1: Oh, I don't know. I don't listen to this show.
0: Oh. I have a feeling I'm going to be on the radio probably in the next 10 minutes or so.
1: Oh, goodness. Well, that would mean you've had me as your opening act. Oh, you really need to get a better booking agent.
0: Oh, my God.
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0: It's the Greg B. Harrell Show, where we talk about weird music stuff that other shows don't talk about. Stuff like this. How much merch do popular bands sell? Well, the basic tour math used by record labels is 1/5 of the tour's gross revenue. So if a band sells $100 million in concert tickets, they're likely moving $20 million in merch during that tour stretch. Eh, it's even crazier when you imagine that in band hoodie drawstrings.
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0: So let me ask you this. How did you know your husband is the one?
1: Well, we got married.
0: Oh, okay. Well, yeah. I mean, standing at the altar making a lifelong commitment is the guy version of playing with our hair.
1: Yeah.
0: Okay, let's go back to the start here. How did you two meet?
1: Mark was fishing at Princeton.
0: You married a Princeton man. Wow, I'm jealous. I wish I could have gone to Princeton, but I still ended up with pee on my jacket. Don't ask. So you meet at Princeton.
1: And we got married halfway through. And then I got accepted at Brown.
0: And you went to Brown?
1: Yeah.
0: My gosh, there's proof that even the smartest people make mistakes like marriage. Wow, that's cool.
1: So we call it having done fine in the Ivy League.
0: And congrats to both of you on the brains living inside the mech suit that is your bones and skin.
1: Yeah.
0: So Princeton and Brown, you two met in class or something?
1: Dude, so...
0: Oh, there's a story here.
1: So we met at church.
0: You met in church?
1: Yeah.
0: Well, that's smart. Heaven's harder to get into than Princeton.
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0: 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I use it. It's awesome. I really believe in it. Check it out. And now on to the show. I don't want to know where he is. It's time we all let Waldo live his life.
1: Dave and Mahoney.
2: There are two men that are facing felony charges after they were at a museum attraction in the Ozarks and they saw a giant woolly mammoth tusk.
3: Oh, I've been to that.
2: And what happened is they broke it and it was worth $200,000.
3: 200 grand?
2: $200,000.
4: That feels like that's an overestimation.
3: I feel like they're over. That's the insurance fraud.
2: No. What was that tusk worth? $200,000.
3: It's in a museum.
1: Dave and Mahoney, mornings 5 to 10 on Alt 99.5 and 102.3.